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0: Guns N' Roses, Don't Cry, coming in at number 195 on the Grand Strand's Classic Rock. And you're home for the TNA Morning Show with Tommy and Beth, Wave 104.1, Scary K, on a Friday night, on a 4th of July weekend, on a 250 countdown all weekend long right here at Wave 104.1. 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
2: This would be a much bigger town if we were by an interstate.
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9: All right, let's take a look at that Wave 104 forecast for tonight. Clear skies, low around 75 for your 4th of July. Sunny, high near 91. Watch out for triple digit heat indexes. A little warmer inland. Tomorrow night, mostly clear, low around 78. Should be good to see the fireworks. And for your Sunday, sunny, high near 91. Let's get back into our 250 countdown. We got Blondie, Aerosmith, ZZ Top, Twice. Here's the Eagles coming in at 194. Let's take it easy. 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

0: 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And you're home for the TNA Morning Show with Tommy and Beth, Wave 104.1. Those boys will be in Wilmington September 18th. Go check them out. They put on a fantastic show. I got to see them back in the day. 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They're going to make you laugh. 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

Tom Petty and the Heartbreakers, Into the Great Wide Open, coming in at number 186 on Wave 104.1's 250 countdown, celebrating 250 years of freedom here in America. 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

0: Skinnerd, what's your name? 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And you're home for the TNA Morning Show with Tommy and Beth. 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
0: All right, let's take a look at that Wave 104 forecast for tonight. Clear skies, low around 75 for your 4th of July. Sunny, high near 91. Heat index is getting in the triple digits. A little warmer inland for your Saturday night. Mostly clear, low around 78. Should be nice for the fireworks. And for your Sunday, sunny, high near 91. Let's get back into the 250 countdown. We got Allman Brothers coming up. Skinner, Doobie Brothers, Van Halen. How about REM, the one I love, coming in at 183, Wave 104.1.

Allman Brothers, Ramblin' Man on the Grand Strand's Classic Rock Wave 104.1. That one came in at 182, and at 181, we got to do some more Skynyrd. Tuesday's gone. 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

0: Van Halen, I'll Wait, clocking in at number 179 on the Grand Strands. 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It's all brought to you by the Diff and Drum and Surfside, where you can't beat the prices, but you can beat the drums. 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

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Here's Billy Squire clocking in at 174. Everybody Wants You.

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0: All right, let's take a look at that Wave 104 forecast for tonight. Clear skies, low around 75 for your 4th of July. Sunny, high near 91. Heat index is in the triple digits. A little warmer inland. Tomorrow night, perfect night for fireworks. Mostly clear, low around 78. And for your Sunday, sunny, high near 91. Let's get back into the 250 countdown. Here's Boston Rock and Roll Band coming in at 172. 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

0: Creedence, have you ever seen the rain clocking in at 168? And no, we haven't seen the rain in a while. Maybe next week, hopefully, we could use some rain around here on the Grand Strands. 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
3: 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Currently along our beaches from Little River Inlet down to Merle's Inlet and 20 nautical miles out, the winds are out of the south at 5 to 10 knots, and we've got calm seas at 2 feet. 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

The devil went down to Georgia. He was looking for a soul to steal. He was in a bind because he was way behind and he was willing to make a deal. When he came across this young man sawing on a fiddle and playing it hot, and the devil jumped up on a hickory stump and said, "Boy, let me tell you what. 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I bet a fiddle of gold against your soul, 'cause I think I'm better than you."

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0: All right, let's take a look at that Wave 104 forecast one more time tonight. We got clear skies this evening, low around 75. For your 4th of July, sunny, high near 91. Watch out for those triple-digit heat index. Make sure you mix some water in with all that beer tomorrow. And tomorrow night, mostly clear, low around 78. Should be great to watch fireworks. And for your Sunday, sunny, high near 91. 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

0: Roll with the Changes, REO on the Grand Strands Classic Rock, and you're home for the TNA Morning Show with Tommy and Beth, Wave 104.1, Scary K. Wrapping things up this Friday night. Thank you for hanging out with me. I always appreciate that. And don't forget, we are counting down the top 250 rock songs from American bands and artists, and REO rolled in at 155. We will continue this tomorrow at 10 a.m. with Beth Simmons. She will be here tomorrow morning to keep your 4th of July rocking all day long, and I'll be in back at 3. 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Like I said, we're counting down the top 250 rock songs from American bands and musicians. 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I'm out of here. Beck's up next. Have a great night.
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ZZ Top Legs on the Grand Chance Classic Rock Wave 104.1. Got some Rush coming up in just a minute. Let's do Pink Floyd right now. Young Lust.

0: 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Calling, are we reaching? So you keep hanging up. 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

0: The Grand Chance Classic Rock Wave 104.1 in your home for the TNA Morning Show with Tommy and Beth. We've made it to Saturday. Happy 4th of July, everybody. We are just over the crack of Saturday. Don't blow your hand off today. Please be safe. Coming up, got some Zeppelin, Ted Nugent, and your Wave 104 forecast for the day. 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
0: All right, let's take a look at your Wave 104 forecast for the day. Sunny, highs in the lower 90s for your 4th. Who'da thunk it? It's a quad, Pete. Actually, I think this is the 6th day in a row it's been like this. Mostly clear in the evening, lows in the upper 70s. Got some Ted Nugent coming up. Let's kick it off with Zeppelin, The Ocean, Grand Chance Classic Rock, Wave 104.1.

Ted Nugent, Cat Scratch Fever on the Grandstand Classic Rock Wave 104.1. Coming up, I got some Nirvana Clash right before that. Here's Bad Company right now. Feel Like Making Love.

0: Nirvana smells like Teen Spirit on the Grand Chance Classic Rock Wave 104.1 in your home for the TNA Morning Show with Tommy and Beth. Stick around, got some Boston, Steppenwolf, some AC/DC as well on the way.
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Your knife takes its time. 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

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But we're guessing you know every word to this next song. 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
1: There's a weird question here, but when you order pizza, do you, and there's been a, I guess, a massive poll out, and are we getting kind of predictable with our pizza order?
2: Every time, yes.
1: So you get the exact same pizza. Certainly not from the same place.
2: Yeah, same place, really? Same pizza. It is cheese and olive flatbread pizza with Cajun seasoning on the crust from Hungry Howie's. Huh. Every time, same exact thing.
1: No other place you get pizza from.
2: No. And then, so they have this deal where it's like, I think it's if you get two pizzas, you can get each medium pizza for $6.99. Uh-huh. So I always get, you know, Ross gets his pepperoni pizza and I get my cheese and olive pizza, and we call it a day. It's really inexpensive.
1: Yeah, there's not too many pizzas I don't like. I'm a variety guy, but it turns out that the average American hasn't changed their pizza order in years.
2: Yeah, I've been ordering this since I was a kid, the cheese and olive.
1: But with the Cajun crust? Or is that just a Hungry Howie's thing?
2: Yeah, the Cajun crust thing came into play when I moved here. I never heard of such a thing. And so then, you know, when one day Ross is like, oh, you should try this. I'm like, okay. And I've stuck to it ever since for the past 3 years.
1: 14% of people in the survey have been eating the exact same pizza for over 5 years.
2: Mm-hmm.
1: Which is a little, you know, I'm not knocking it. We all eat pizza in our own way and what you like. And if you like what you like, then, you know, there's no fault here. It's just a little eyebrow raising to me. Pizza is for me, like just a variety. So I get a different one every single time.
2: Oh, no. Why?
1: I mean, I like the differences in the way different places do pizza. Sometimes I'm in the mood for that New York style. With the, you know, where the, it just kind of leaks cheese oil out and it's floppy and you know, that kind of stuff.
2: I hate that. I usually have to get paper towels and, you know, put it on the cheese because I don't want that oil. Gross.
1: Yeah. Sometimes I'm all meat. Sometimes I'm all veg. And then you get to places where they have kind of more a fancier style of pizza. Like, for instance, Mellow Mushrooms got like four or five I like. There's a shiitake mushroom pizza that's amazing. And I enjoy the variety of pizza. Sometimes I like this. Sometimes I like that.
2: You know, it's so funny you mentioned that. I've been to Mellow Mushroom a few times. I don't even go there for their pizza, which is what they're known for. I get the chicken Caesar salad every time.
1: Shocker. I don't care where you go. Ruth's Chris. You're going to get a salad or chicken fingers.
2: I'm that person.
1: Have you given Ross any insight on your final wishes, like in terms of where you want to be buried? Oh, if you want to be buried, are you going to be cremated?
2: No,
1: are you
2: going to be shipped back home? No. He's going to put me in a mausoleum.
1: Oh, are you? Okay,
2: yeah, gotcha. I don't want to be cremated. I don't want to be buried. I just want to be in a tomb of sorts.
1: I gotcha. Yeah, yeah. Here's kind of the, I'm not saying, you know, or suggesting, you know, whatever, you know, whatever your thoughts are or are your thoughts. But here's what, I guess it really doesn't matter because you're not in there anyway anymore. So, you know, it's basically, you know, the way I look at it, it's almost like when you cut your hair, cut your fingernails, that part of you is like, no, it's not no longer like you. That's kind of how your body is when you're gone. But this is kind of a little bit of a insult to injury. Mm-hmm. Like, let's say, because a lot of people want to be
2: buried with their stuff.
1: Cremated.
2: Oh, cremated. Oh, right. No,
1: which,
2: don't do it.
1: I'm not knocking that.
2: Oh,
1: at the end of the day, it doesn't really matter. But here's like, but then you think, okay, well, I want to be cremated. And because I've also considered, like, I want to be cremated, put in a cool urn. And then one of the kids put me on the back deck when they're out there grilling or whatever, you know, and, you know, pour a beer over me from time to time. It had to be kind of a cool thing to do. Yahoo News says employees at a Goodwill in Atlanta discovered an urn containing cremated remains. The problem is like, all right, so your offspring or whoever gets your ashes, maybe your spouse You know, they get your ashes, they bring them home. You're on the mantle. You're there in a place where, you know, they keep you safe and sound and blah, blah, blah. And you're kind of still with them, so to speak, until they pass on. Maybe your grandkids, if you have a good relationship with them, maybe they keep grandpa's ashes around, but certainly not their kids. The kids that, you know, you will never meet or whatever. They don't want to keep your ashes around. It's like, we got these random, my great-great-grandpa's ashes over here. I don't know what to do with them. Unless, like, you invented the wheel or something, and it's, you know, that, like, you're, like, famous or notorious or something.
2: I mean, the fact that Jeffrey Dahmer's urn sold for $250,000.
1: Yeah.
2: That is crazy.
1: That's because some creep wanted them. And
2: why, like, would you want that in your home?
1: I don't know. But eventually, the novelty of having your remains at the house is gone. And then we'll pretend like Beth didn't jump the topic here. And you know, you will be either thrown away or donated. Maybe the urn. I don't know why you would donate an urn. Maybe someone didn't even know it was an urn, just like some kind of old vase or something.
2: Wait, didn't Keith Richards snort some ashes at one point? Or was that just like a myth?
1: I would not be surprised. I'm sure it's been done. And then your ashes, the what's left of your existence at all, is found at a Goodwill. On the bargain rack area, just like it was in Atlanta. They discovered an urn containing cremated remains. It was dropped off at the donation center, and the staff is trying to locate the rightful owner of the urn, who is the one who brought it there in the first place.
2: No.
1: So clearly, they don't want that urn.
2: Did they get a tax write-off for that? I'm sure they did. As you do for, you know, giving them stuff.
1: Yeah.
2: Anytime you bring stuff to Goodwill, you say, "Can I get one of those donation receipts? Thanks."
1: Yeah, that's and you just basically say whatever you want to on it. Like, yeah, I donated this bag of clothes. $50,000 is the value.
2: By the way, Keith Richards did in fact snort his father's ashes. He said, you know, his father is cremated and he couldn't resist grinding him up with a little bit of blow. Well, so bad. My dad wouldn't have cared. He didn't care. It went down pretty easy with the cocaine. I'm not going to use his terminology.
1: I literally got nauseous when I thought about that. Could you imagine snorting someone else's remains
2: with drugs? Cocaine?
1: Yeah. You know you have a problem when. But, hey, joke's on us. He's still alive, kicking, and as healthy as he can be. So I guess not to deter you or try to convince you to not get cremated, but that potentially is what will happen to you. You'll be discarded in some form. At least he went to Goodwill. At least they didn't throw him out in the dumpster.
2: Or snort his ashes. That could have been worse.
1: I guess if you go in the dumpster, you're just going to be, the same as being buried, because that's where the trash is going, to a landfill.
2: Do you want to be buried in a landfill?
1: I really don't care, to be honest with you. It does not matter. None of the options are amazing.
2: Well, and here's the scary part. Even if you go to a cemetery, you don't know how long they're going to keep your body there. Like, do you sign off, hey, you'll store my body for 300 years? Probably not.
1: Yeah. And you never know. You might have the developers that developed Poltergeist come in and just remove the headstones. And all of a sudden, boom, now you got a new development on top of you.
2: Yeah, I could see that.
1: And at the end of the day, who cares? Who cares? You're gone anyway.
2: Well, what if you need your body one of these days? You never know. Maybe you'll need it for something.
1: Uh-oh, here we go. Getting off the road here. Conditions are getting slippery. Let's get some more salt on the reality road here.
2: I don't know. I know that the spirit will not be in the body when it gets cremated, but I just can't imagine putting my body through that.
1: Like, if I'm the spirit and they, you know, you're in wherever you want to say you're going to, let's just say heaven, because I got to say something. And then, like, they're like, all right, guys, let's get back down there. We're going to get in our bodies and go. And then you go and look at your body and the shape it's in. I ain't getting in that. You kidding me? Better give me a new one or something.
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1: I'm going to try out my protesting chops here because I've never been much of a protester. But I know that there's a big thing going on with Costco right now.
2: Oh, yeah.
1: Whole Foods is about to get a world of hurt as well, especially at a Jersey City, New Jersey Whole Foods. And this one is so big that PETA is coming out.
2: And they aren't
1: just coming out like the regular PETA folks.
2: The sexy ones are coming out?
1: The naked PETA girls are coming to this one. So they must mean business.
2: Good for them.
1: For the naked PETA girls to come out. So, you know, regular, sometimes soccer mom PETA folks, they'll go out or whatever. That means they really don't mean what they're doing. They're just out there making noise. But when naked girl PETA girls come out, they mean business against this Whole Foods up in Jersey. They say Whole Foods is using a bogus certification scheme to mislead consumers about animal welfare. I don't know if they are or aren't, and quite frankly, I don't really care about that topic at all. But angry naked chicks running around, proving a point with their nudity, is going to be amazing.
2: Yeah.
1: What is it? What do we need to do here to get a naked PETA protest here? How are they getting away with it being naked? Like, it's largely illegal everywhere, right? And I'm not knocking it.
2: If you get a permit, you can get by.
1: But not naked.
2: Why not? Because you're just, you know, verbalizing your thoughts and feelings. And if they give you a permit, they give you a permit.
1: Right. We have a right to assemble, but there you still have laws to abide by. For example, you must have clothes on.
2: And what's the definition of, what's the true definition of being naked? You say having clothes on. Their thought could be like, being naked is, you know, shaving everything. Then you're naked. Shaving all your hair and being unclothed.
1: I don't know if how the legal system up there is going to, go by their definition of naked. And that means clothes on. I mean, you can't even have a string bikini here. You can have a French cut bikini, which is, what, an inch difference from the string bikini? But they take that inch very seriously.
2: Yeah,
1: you'll get your ass a ticket if you go around with a string or a thong on or whatever. I call it a string bikini. It's a thong now.
2: But you have to talk about why they're protesting.
1: I'm pretty sure I said to treatment of animal.
2: It goes deeper than that. Just the animal thing.
1: I don't really care. I just want to see the naked chicks that are going to be out there. Because PETA doesn't bring ugly naked chicks. They bring beautiful, crazy chicks.
2: On PETA's website, they're saying that Whole Foods didn't lift a finger to help the endangered monkeys, the monkeys that were helping them create some. I don't understand why they would post this, that there were chained up monkeys that were being abused and trained to produce in-store brand coconut milk. They train monkeys to produce coconut milk. And there's a video of the monkey
1: cracking open coconuts.
2: Oh my gosh.
1: I don't know. And like I said, I just want to get a protest down here somewhere. Somebody piss off PETA enough to where they bring the naked squad down.
2: Can you imagine? So then, okay, I can't imagine forcing monkeys to do labor for you. But I mean, then again, we ask our dogs to do tricks for us. So then PETA's going to come after us.
1: Monkeys seem like they might be. They might do a good job of cracking coconuts. They're usually in places where coconuts grow.
2: And
1: so I don't see the problem.
2: Apparently, they're asking for all monkey training schools to be closed.
1: Well, that's

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1: No, monkeys go to work. They get educated. They go to work. They make a living and pay into the Social Security system just like the rest of us. Why are we holding monkeys down? Why is PETA discriminating against monkeys and the further education of these monkeys?
2: Exactly. Maybe they like their job for all we know.
1: They've already fired all the circus animals. They used to be stars. And wow. Now they've been put out of work, and now they're shipped off to some farm somewhere because they can't go back to the wild because, you know, they'll get scrutinized. If, you know, you see a bear in a woods riding a bicycle, he's going to be, you know, made fun of by the other bears. So they have to keep him in a place where it's okay for bears to ride bicycles.
2: I know. So at this point, I guess they're asking Whole Foods to no longer offer up coconut milk from Thailand because they are known for doing the monkey training schools and having them work in this industry.
1: Right.
2: So I guess no more coconut milk from them.
1: It's discriminating. No, they're asking you not to buy it.
2: They're asking Whole Foods not to sell it.
1: Yeah, right. Yeah. Which is never going to happen. You know, you come around flapping your boobs around, it's not going to change store policy.
2: It depends on the general manager that's looking, I'm sure.
1: And PETA's already done so much in, you know, ridiculously insane stuff that not many people take them seriously anymore.
2: Mm-hmm. I'm just shocked that this is even a thing. Who would have guessed that they're training monkeys to do this?
1: It sounds genius to me. What else are the monkeys doing? What else do they have going on?
2: Enjoying life in their natural habitat.
1: Don't you think that monkeys might want to have gainful employment and to have purpose rather than running around and crapping in their hand and throwing it at you?
2: I think that the latter's better. That would be more fun.
1: If I were a monkey, I'd want a job. I couldn't imagine being retired right now. I like having things to do and have gainful employment, and I like what I do. And monkeys seem to like they would be very good at cracking coconuts.
2: I mean, in their natural habitat, they're enjoying life. They're meeting new mates. They're going fishing and walking around.
1: Monkey guy goes back to the tree at night. His wife's there hanging out waiting for him. Man, I broke my record today. I cracked like 200 coconuts today. Good job, babe.
2: Oh my God.
1: The use of physical force is justified, and sometimes it isn't. Like, for instance, Beth, using your body for storage.
2: What? Oh, yeah. You could do that.
1: Mm-hmm. It's weird. I'll grant you that. But it's your body. If you wanted to store things in there, I mean, for instance, Dawn from Batty Kitty was just in here. She brought in devices that you can temporarily store using your own body. Yeah. And that should be your God-given right. It's mm-hmm. yours. You know, just like J.G. Wentworth says, it's your vagine. Use it when you're ready.
2: Yeah, you're not allowed to store certain things in your body, especially if you're crossing the border. You're not allowed to store drugs in your body.
1: Well, they are real testy about the contents of what you're pocketing around mm-hmm. in your biological pockets. One dude even got sentenced to 7 years in prison for storing things in his own body, which is his God-given right. Apparently, just because he decided to store a little fentanyl up there.
2: Oh, my gosh. And that's so dangerous, too. Right? He could have killed himself.
1: Yeah, like even a little bit like dust or from what I understand. I'm not an expert in fentanyl, but from my understanding, little bit could kill you.
2: He better have that double, triple, and quadruple wrap.
1: But, you know, at the end of the day, that's his risk to take. If he wants to toss that coin, then let him toss that coin. But nope. They dragged his ass away. 7 years in prison.
2: Seven years. That's overkill.
1: So apparently he was arrested for something else.

0: probably also no big deal they arrested him for. And then in the in-car dash cam, they noticed him reaching around to his backside and messing around with something.
1: Well, maybe he had worms.
0: Yeah, right. He could have used some tape in that situation, right? Yeah. Yeah. Well, apparently, big deal, he'd hidden some bags of fentanyl back there in his man purse, reaching back there to get them out and then stuff them into the cushion of the cruiser. Well, what he was trying to do is prevent a problem from being when they check you in the jail. You know, they check your oil to make sure that you're not bringing anything in there.
1: No,
0: Yeah, he was trying to avoid additional charges. So can you blame him for that?
1: Every time they check your oil when you go to jail?
0: Yeah, they want to make sure that there's no contraband in there.
1: Wow.
0: Here's a guy who knew he was arrested, knew he was about to go to jail, knew that it was illegal to bring contraband into the jail, so was trying to be compliant with the rules of going to jail, and they still charged him for it. So he was trying to stuff them into the cushion of the cruiser, where the seatbelt goes into the seat. He had 32 grams in there, they were in his man purse.
1: Oh, gosh.
0: Removed them. He also didn't want to put any of the officers at risk for when they do that search, you know, from any kind of from contact with fentanyl. He's trying to save lives.
1: And worst case scenario, when they were looking for something in the, you know, area, he could have said, I didn't put it there. I have no idea how it got there.
0: I feel like you're in a bad state of mind if you don't know how that got in there.
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6: 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Currently along our beaches from Little River Inlet down to Merle's Inlet and 20 nautical miles out, the winds are out of the southwest at 5 to 10 knots, and we've got seas at 2 to 3 feet. This has been your Holiday Marine Report, brought to you by the Freedom Boat Club, where the boat is waiting.
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1: Well, we haven't had one of these in a while, so maybe that's a good sign that the trend is going the opposite way. But when these situations happen, I feel it's incumbent on us to bring up these examples of the pussification of America.
2: No.
1: And again, it's been a little bit since we've had one, so maybe the trend is reversing. I don't know, though. Folks sure do get bent out of shape about stuff.
2: Yeah, they do.
1: Based on our conversation earlier.
2: Wait, what do you mean? What are we getting bent out? Like, earlier, what were we bent out
1: over? Well, you admitted that in order to see a movie, you have to agree with all aspects of the actors that are in the movie and their life outside of the movie.
2: No, I mean,
1: otherwise, you don't want to support
2: it. I said,
1: them.
2: I don't want to support it because there's so much drama around that movie. I'm just not even worth my time.
1: There's drama in this building. Should people not listen to us?
2: That's why they do listen.
1: Well, I'm not talking about the drama on the air. We don't have any drama on the air.
2: We live in
1: a perfect world in here.
2: Yeah, we do.
1: But outside of the studio door, as with every place of business, there's drama. Should people, based on that information, not listen to the
2: so
1: show?
2: I'll admit, I'm just very upset that Blake Lively is attacking that Justin, what is his name in front of me? I don't have it in front of me.
1: The director, whatever
2: his
1: name.
2: Yeah, the director. Because he's a good guy. He didn't mean anything by asking her weight. He had to lift her. It makes sense.
1: No, I get it.
2: I think it's Justin Baldoni.
1: I figure they'll either figure it out or they won't. But if I'm going to go see the movie, I'm going to go see the movie. She's going to get paid regardless. He's going to get paid regardless.
2: But I'm not going to, I'm not going to cushion her wallet by being an extra person that goes see it. Because you know that these top actors get paid and bonused on how many people see the movie.
1: Yeah.
2: I don't want to see her getting bonused after she mistreated her castmate.
1: I've got too much going on to figure out if I approve of everything that all the actors in the movies I see are meet my standards for whatever.
2: I mean, here's the thing. All of my favorite economists say, hey, if you want to make a difference in this world, then you don't have to just vote. You have to vote with your wallet. So if you don't agree with the company and where they stand, don't be buying their products.
1: Or you could just be the grasshopper in the grasshopper and ant scenario and just like, whatever. You guys worry about stuff. I got my own things.
2: That's true.
1: But anyway, the pussification alert for today regards a piece of men's apparel that they would like you to stop calling what we've been calling it all these years, as I can remember.
2: I you don't even have to tell me. It's got to be a jock strap, huh? No.
1: No, but I could see, we don't want to say that sounds terribly masculine, Beth. And it implies that women shouldn't wear the jock strap if they so chose to wear it for purposes I wouldn't be able to figure out. Nope.
2: Maybe we want to protect ourselves down there.
1: What would you call a t-shirt that men typically wear that is also a tank top?
2: A male tank top. A tankini.
1: I would hope that no man's wearing a tanky. Nope. They have been typically called the wife beater.
2: I know.
1: And they have decided, those that have very, very volatile feelings, that we should no longer call these wife beaters. They do offer a suggestion for change, though.
2: Husband beaters. We're going to call them husband beaters.
1: But that's okay. Wife beater? No. Husband beater? Yeah, okay. No,
2: yes.
1: That's not what it is. They would like you to now call the wife beater a wife pleaser.
2: Oh, gosh. It is not a wife pleaser.
1: Those shirts back in fashion, so the idea is that they're pleasing to the eye. Not that you're bending the knee to the woman's every need, but apparently they're supposed to be pleasing to the eye. When I picture wife beater, I picture a guy with way too much hair flowing over it, pot belly.
2: Yes, that's what I picture. I picture Homer Simpson when I think of a wife beater.
1: Yeah, anything. I picture kind of like the dude, like Paulie from the Rocky movies. That's who I picture when you talk about wife beater t-shirt.
2: Mm-hmm.
1: And it almost rhymes with wife beater. So it's not too hard to make the shift if only you will bend to their desires here. No one seems to know where the term wife beater originally came from. Some sources say it was a guy who killed his wife in 1947 who was photographed in one. Also, Marlon Brando wore one when he played an abusive husband in A Streetcar Named Desire. But they would like you to now change your terminology from wife beater to wife pleaser. One more win.
2: Yeah, but that's still, no, that is still wrong. Because what if he's not trying to please a wife? We don't know who he's trying to please.
1: I don't follow. Who would he be trying to please?
2: Maybe a husband. Husband pleaser.
1: Oh, yeah.
2: So that is politically incorrect, too.
1: True. Fair enough, Beth.
2: See?
1: You can't win.
2: You should just call it the tank pleaser. Yeah.
1: So the pussification of America still going on, but perhaps the foot is off the gas and we're just merely coasting. Because it's been a little bit since we've had a good one. And I feel like that one is pretty decent.
2: One very famous TikTok shop is now selling husband beaters online. And it's a tank top for women. So,
1: oh, yeah. You can beat us with those anytime you want. Here's some good news for the capri-wearing fellas. I think this is right up your alley. Or do you go down the alley?
2: I don't think there's any guy out there that wears capris. I've never seen a guy wear capris.
1: Oh, yeah. There's dudes out there to wear them.
2: No.
1: You know, a little fancier. And I did nothing wrong with it. What? Not my style, but, you know, they go traipsing around with their capris in their super short, tight shorts.
2: I have never seen a man wear that.
1: Well, Beth, you never leave your block, so. Anyway, now in existence, you know how they've got the dude wipes makes those butt wipes, right?
2: Yeah.
1: Now they're making the pumpkin spice latte butt wipes. So your duty area can smell like pumpkin spice when you're... significant other grazes that area.
2: Oh, I kind of like that.
1: You could make Ross smell like a delicious pumpkin spice.
2: No, I want to use it on my... It's only for dudes? Is it for everyone?
1: Well, obviously, you can use... It is dude wipes, but anybody can use them.
2: I'll be a dude with that wipe.
1: You have to be careful. You don't want to go too far with that bad boy and upset your pH balance.
2: Oh, that is... Well, it won't be anywhere near that area.
1: As the area's... doctor of couchography or
2: couchology.
1: It's incumbent on me to bring that up.
2: Oh my gosh.
1: According to the description, they're designed to keep your butt cozy with a pumpkin spice inspired mix of clove, nutmeg, and other fall accents as we get ready for fall.
2: I like that.
1: They are officially on Amazon now if you wanted to go get them.
2: I think I'm going to bathe my body in that.
1: Do it, Beth.
2: Yeah. No more showers for me every day. I'm going to smell like pumpkin spice.
1: Think of the time you'll save. You could take on a whole nother duty here at the radio station if you just eliminate showers.
2: Yeah, that's a good idea. I like taking more jobs on.
1: Lord knows you're here at 4 a.m. and you leave at... early at like 3 p.m.
2: And I highly don't recommend being the first one in because, well, this is only, I've been the first one in many times, but today I saw my wharf rat. He was bigger than my cat and he's running around the studio somewhere.
1: You should be like used to that. Isn't San Francisco known for, one thing and also rats?
2: Yeah. That's why I'm saying it's a wharf rat. My first wharf rat I saw in San Francisco working for a morning show out there as an intern.
1: Mm-hmm.
2: And I was scared out of my mind. I didn't know that they really existed because I'd never been up that early.
1: Yeah.
2: Or stayed out that late.
1: Yeah, we all get a text this morning from Beth at 4 a.m. Mind you, some of us on the text thread were, getting up for work anyway, but others, like the boss, was not getting up at 4 a.m.
2: He's always awake anyways.
1: And was informed of the inconvenience that Beth experienced locking eyes on a rat this morning?
2: Well, because I was scared. You know, a rat jumped on me in the promotions area when I was cleaning it out. And I don't want to go through that again. And my sister was shocked that I survived that. She said, I would have died of a heart attack. You are lucky you're still alive.
1: And you are, here and fine and healthy. So a rat jumped on you. You're completely fine.
2: Yeah, I am lucky. But it could have had rabies, and I could have gotten a rabies shot because of that. You just never know with those jumping rats.
1: Oh, now they're jumping rats. If we hang on to talk about it much longer, it'll know kung fu.
2: No, but seriously, that tail was so long. It was so big. I think it is bigger than my cat. So, yeah.
1: Did you say good morning to it? And
2: it scurried away into either the engineering area or the production studio. I don't know. But I'm like, I'm not going on that side of the building. And the reason I warned everyone this morning is I just wanted them to know you probably shouldn't go on that side of the building today.
1: Well, strangely enough, you never said that in the message.
2: figured,
1: that warning was not issued.
2: I figured it was inferred by the message that there's a rat that came out of Tommy's office and went to the back. So don't go in your office today either.
1: All right. I definitely won't. It's now become the company storage area. So I've officially no longer claiming
2: that
1: space.
2: No, they cleaned it a little bit.
1: No, they did not.
2: No, have you been? They cleaned it a little bit.
1: I was
2: bit.
1: In there just earlier this morning
2: That's
1: and still looks cluttered AF.
2: Okay, I'll ask everyone to clean it.
1: Thank you. Everyone. I want everybody involved, Beth. Not just one or two people.
2: No, the promotions team, because they need hours and you need a clean office. So it's a win-win.
1: Oh, by the way, there's a new person on the promotions team. When you meet them, don't bring up the fact that they look like a giant wharf rat. Just ignore that. We don't want to get sued.
2: Yes, that rat identifies as a promotions person.
1: Don't bring that up to them, please. We don't want to get sued.
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1: So Gene Simmons has always been kind of an expert at getting into your pocket. And, you know, at this point, this is something we already know. So it's no big surprise. But he has, and this is, I mean, it's kind of cool, but it is damned expensive. But there's a very Gene Simmons-y spin to it.
2: Mm-hmm.
1: So get this. You can go and work for Gene Simmons and be a roadie for what? I don't know. If it, just him playing or whatever, because he's not doing Kiss anymore.
2: No.
1: Which I didn't really think about when I read this initially. But you can go and work for Gene. Now, how much is Gene paying? Zero.
2: You're paying him to work for him.
1: $3.99.
2: Yeah.
1: You're actually, as Beth points out, going to pay him. I'm trying to find the article right now. I thought I had it pulled up, but of course I don't, and that's the way I do things.
2: Oh.
1: Bass backwards. Where the hell did it go? But, I mean, it's a super expensive deal where you get to go and be his roadie. And yes, you'll set up all his crap.
2: Uh-huh.
1: You will get to do all the hard work on this tour and pay $12,500 for the pleasure of doing it.
2: I just can't believe that's a thing.
1: You get to load gear, help set up the show. There are some perks that come along with it. You get to eat with Gene. Sit in on the sound check. You get a signed set list. This is not a you're on tour thing. This is a per stop job. You also get a bass guitar that's used during the rehearsal, a crew shirt and hat for the one night, $12,500. Mm-hmm. But that's not the most Gene Simmons-y thing that he's done.

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3: Ties this, you know, the Kiss collection and your experience with Kiss, whatever. So, at this point, if you get sucked into that, this is now on you. No secret that Gene Simmons likes to get all up in your pocket for every little thing.
4: Gosh, I can't believe it. I can't believe, well, there are those fans that love him that much. But, yeah. I mean, $12,000 would be worthwhile if you got the whole Kiss band, but all you get is Gene.
3: All you get is Gene.
4: It's kind of lame.
3: Bring the wife along. She might get her cheeks pinched or something. You know, Gene doesn't hold anything back.
4: Oh, my gosh. Yeah. Basically, a big old waste of money.
3: We're talking about a band that literally bled into comic book ink.
4: Oh, that's so gross.
3: And then printed their comic books and sold it as, you know, here's our blood is in this.
4: Mm-hmm.
3: And people bought it up.
4: I mean, this is money that would be a loss, just as bad as going to Fyre Festival 2. You know you're just going to lose money. It's not going to be worthwhile.
3: Well, I mean, depends on what the emotional value for you is. That's how you determine the worth of it. If you've got that kind of scratch and it's worth that experience, then somebody's going to pay it.
4: Mm-hmm.
3: I mean, I saw over the weekend somebody bought a pair of JFK's nasty-ass boxers for thousands of dollars at an auction.
4: That's
3: recently.
4: Different. I bet you there's a woman out there that bought those boxers and she's really enjoying them today. Don't you think?
3: I don't know, man. What kind of guy who's like dead guy from like, well, what happened? How many years ago? 60 years ago?
4: You don't think someone's smelling those boxers today?
3: I don't think there'd be any remnants of anything at this point. Everything's kind of aired out.
4: Are you kidding me? Don't you remember the guy that bought the Nirvana sweatshirt from Kurt Cobain, the green one from his underground lounge or whatever? And everyone's like, or the guy who bought it said, oh, it still smells like vomit and cigarettes. To this day, it still smells like that.
3: Huh. Interesting. Mm-hmm. I know sometimes, like, if you have a sweater that you haven't worn in quite some time, and then you pull it out of the drawer, it's got like a weird smell to it.
4: Yeah.
3: Has a little bit of smell. So who knows how much of that is actually Kurt Cobain smell.
4: Yeah. By the way, since, you know, I was bringing up the waste of money of Fyre Festival, I have to tell you, I saw this over the weekend. Anyone who bought Fyre Festival tickets, they're going to lose their money because it came out that the organizer hasn't received permits from the city where he's having it at.
3: Yeah.
4: You know, hasn't gone to Mexico. He's booking all these hotel rooms for a place that said, we're not involved with this. Why is he trying to say we're involved with his little Fyre Festival too?
3: Yeah.
4: So all these people are buying hotel rooms and, you know, tickets to this event. And nothing's going to happen again.
3: I don't want to hear about it if you go down there and get burned, because this is exactly what happened last time.
4: Mm-hmm.
3: And I feel like what he's doing is trying to float the costs based on, you know, with the tickets to purchase it, you know, your tickets, waiting for that money to come in, then spend it on the cost to put it together. So there's no money up front going into it. It's all, you know, they're trying to use the proceeds in advance of the actual event and the cost to put it on.
4: Yeah. Yeah. I think that's exactly it. Now, Mexican officials said, quote unquote, this event does not exist, according to them. But you know how we were talking about how Fyre Festival 2, they haven't booked any acts. They officially booked their first act over the weekend after it came out that nothing has, you know, hotel rooms haven't been booked, you know, permits haven't come out. Their very first act will be NFL star Antonio Brown. He's coming out to just talk to people.
3: Oh, my God. What an S show.
4: Oh, my God.
3: Who's buying these tickets?
4: Oh, I don't know.
3: Do we know if any tickets have sold yet?
4: Well, I mean, apparently tickets have sold because someone paid for the $1 million package.
3: Wow.
4: Yeah.
3: Didn't this guy go to jail because of this scam last time?
4: Yes, exactly. And I was talking to Ross about it this week, and I'm like, how is he going to do it all over again? And why can't they stop it now? And his thing is, you can't

0: stop it until he actually goes through with it. Then you can take him back to jail.
1: Wow.
0: Mm-hmm. I think it's going to be a big old mess.
1: Oh, you think? How'd you come to that conclusion?
0: Why would the judge allow him to do this again? Shouldn't that have been part of his sentence that he's never allowed to create another event like this again?
1: I don't know what kind of jurisdiction he has in Mexico. Uh-huh.
0: Oh, gosh, it's awful.
1: Get those tickets if you want. And then all those people that bought, like, they didn't get their money back, right?
0: No, they didn't get their money back. And but
1: somebody's already spent $1 million.
0: Someone already spent that. It's insane. And it's, you know, this festival is supposed to happen May 30th, and they only have one act confirmed.
1: Oh, my God.
0: Which is Antonio Brown. And what is he really going to speak to people about? How is it? He's a motivational speaker now?
1: No idea. No idea. It's an entire S show.
0: Oh, gosh.
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1: All right, scientists have gotten together, and out of all the things scientists could study, they've decided to study whether or not men need alcohol to have a good time.
2: I have a hard time believing they need it. There's other things. Just drink a soda. You'll be fine.
1: It is. You're just saying that because you need a ride. Like, you'd like to go out and have your drinks, and Ross is just the backup driver.
2: Yeah. Well, it's always nice to have. I mean, I'll do the same for him if he wants to ever go out.
1: And he's just not the go-out, socialize kind of dude.
2: Yeah, I mean, he likes to occasionally, but...
1: not routinely.
2: No. And if he's going to go out, he'd like to be somewhere in walking distance, like the same way I am.
1: Yeah, it's convenient. You got it right there.
2: Oh, yeah.
1: It's like me. It's hard for me to leave Market Commons, to be honest with you.
2: Yeah.
1: You know, everywhere else is like, I don't want to drive 5 miles away. That's crazy. Mm-hmm. Everything's right here.
2: Yeah.
1: So I get socially lazy when it comes to that. But, and I don't need to have alcohol to have a good time. There's a bunch of things I do that I enjoy that are not related to alcohol. But scientists have finally explained why all your best nights out with your buddies involve drinking 15 beers.
2: 15? Oh my gosh, he's drinking that much in a day.
1: Who's drinking that much out?
2: Oh my gosh, and it's so expensive. I mean, you're paying at least, $8 a beer nowadays.
1: Things I've enjoyed for a long time and I don't think I'll grow out of is, having a couple of beers. But I ain't being that guy.
2: I mean,
1: like 15, 15 beer guy, sloppy dude out there in public.
2: You're spending $120 at least. And actually, why would you want to ever drink that much in public? Because, I don't know if you heard recently, people are warning those tourists that go to Nashville, I think it was, that men and women people have been slipping things in their drinks. So why would you want to put yourself in that situation?
1: I don't know.
2: It's scary. Some
1: people don't have any breaks. I felt bad enough. I was leaving a place my flip-flop busted. They were old to begin with.
2: Uh-huh.
1: And they were on their last life. And I was in there having a couple of beers. And my damn flip-flop broke while I was standing there.
2: Oh, that's awful.
1: So I had to go limping out of there. It's like, God, what do I do? Do I go completely barefoot? Do I keep the broken flip-flop on and go limping out so the folks knew I came in here with shoes on to begin with? I was in an awkward social situation. Either way, I'm going to look drunk.
2: You don't want to walk out there without a flip-flop on
1: the floor's nasty.
2: The floor's nasty and...
1: I've stepped on worse.
2: My fear would be the hookworm thing. Aren't you worried about hookworms?
1: To be honest with you, never crossed my mind. You and your worms. What is with you and your family and these worms?
2: It's scary. I mean, some of the bacteria that's around us. I mean, no, I can't.
1: I'll just get you to come over with some tape and hook it up for me. So the new study found, and this was done out of the University of Pittsburgh. Apparently, men need alcohol to have a good time hanging out. Women do not. The main reason, men too embarrassed to show emotions.
2: Oh, gosh.
1: Which includes happiness.
2: No. Really?
1: But after we've been drinking, we smile more, we're less inhibited, and have a better time and feel closer to their friends. Well, there's that little bit of vibe. After thinking about this for like a couple of minutes, it's less about like showing emotions. It's more like you're enjoying the moment. Because the way my brain works, and I can't speak for everybody, I've always got a list of things that, what do I need? I need to do this. I need to do this. I need to do this. What am I doing tomorrow? Got to cut my plans. So I'm always, my brain's churning about responsibilities and things I need to do. Have a couple of beers. I'm able to sit and enjoy the moment.
2: And enjoy the people you're hanging with, you would think.
1: Yeah. And, enjoy what's going on, whether I'm in a cornhole tournament or at a barbecue. You stop fixating on your to-do list and just are just more present in the moment. Mm-hmm. So I think that's what my big kick is with it.
2: Yeah.
1: It's not much about showing emotions.
2: I mean, it really is about enjoying the moment with your friends and going out. Like this weekend, I went out with one of my girlfriends and we were having a chicken Caesar salad, enjoying our time together, having a refreshment. And some guy just starts randomly harassing us. And I posted about it. And this girl I haven't talked to since high school said, "It's your fault for going out. Don't go out to a bar to have dinner."
1: That's right, Beth. You put on your damn suit. What is that called? Burka.
2: Sit at home. I was like shocked. And like, we were having dinner. So two women can't peacefully go out and have a dinner together without someone bombarding them and being creepy and taking photos and video and harassing them.
1: Wait, what day was that?
2: That was Saturday night.
1: Oh, Saturday night. Okay, never mind.
2: And it just like, and I was so upset about it because I'm a homebody for the most part. Like, I walk to the beach and back and that's it.
1: Yeah.
2: And for that to happen, it was a bit much. I was to the point where I'm like, I don't know if I want to go out again.
1: I was on Friday afternoon watching the basketball games with a buddy of mine at a place down there. Mm-hmm. And there were two like pretty attractive girls came in and sat down at the other side of the bar. And, usually Market Commons, especially during the day, you know, you got a lot of retirees. This guy was kind of older. He got up, left his spot where he was at the bar, sitting kind of by himself, and went over and started, you know, trying to talk to these girls.
2: See, that would have been welcomed over the, hey, hey, and then like, oh, good, I'm glad I got a photo of you two together. It was creepy. Yeah. Like, even the bartender said, do you girls want to, you know, get the authorities here and file a complaint? And we said yes, because it was so creepy. And then he left when he heard that we wanted to file a police report.
1: Yeah, so this guy didn't go through those lengths, but I'm just wondering if it was early in the day and, you know, his behavior like, downgraded from there.
2: It was like 8:30 or 9 at night. And, and the scary part about it is, and everyone's like, oh, it's just an old man. He's an old creepy man that likes girls, you know. Well, you know, you just never know who these people are working with. It could be, we've heard of
1: a team of old men outside waiting.
2: No, not
1: waiting.
2: A team of old men, but no, but seriously.
1: I'll get you, sugar.
2: There were people that were talking about leaving Walmart feeling scared because they didn't want to get kidnapped. I mean, we live in an area that is we have human trafficking issues in Myrtle Beach. That's a well-known fact. And so it's scary. And I told Ross, I'm like, I'm never going out without you now.
1: Yeah. So this guy, you know, at first all well and good, he got up from his spot, walked over to where the two girls were. And their mistake was giving him the time of day. You know, they listened to what he was saying. I couldn't hear what they were talking about over there. But, you know, they laughed and engaged him in conversation. And then that was enough. He walked away for a second. Then he came back.
2: I bet you it's the same guy.
1: And I could tell that the girl all of a sudden had, because she saw him coming, all of a sudden had a phone call. And, you know, so she's talking and you can see her shoulder just kind of slink because that guy's standing right behind her shoulder and he's waiting for her to get off the phone, blah, blah, blah, blah. And, you know, it went on like an awkward to the point where my buddy and I were kind of laughing. It's like, look at this guy, man. He's not getting the message. Yeah. If she knows you're there and she's on the phone, you know, you're getting the signal that, hey, she's not interested in talking. He stood there, It was a good 6 or 7 minutes while she pretended to have a phone call. You could just see the uncomfortable, mm-hmm. like, oh my God, go away look on their faces. And then finally and mercifully, he got the
2: picture.
1: He got the picture and then left the entire bar.
2: Well, and here the bartender at the place we were at, he said, "Well, that guy didn't charge anything on a credit card, so we don't even have his name. If you wanted to file a report," and it's like, oh, that's creepy.
1: Yeah,
2: the whole thing was creepy, and it's just women should be allowed to go out and not have to worry about being harassed.
1: Stop being so pretty.
2: Well, and. I that's why I wear sweatshirts and big clothing.
1: I'm kidding, of course. But
2: I wear bigger like clothing to not reveal my curvaceous body because, you know, I'm serious. I know I have curves. I know I have a butt. I know I have boobs. I understand that. So I try to conceal it by wearing like sweatshirts and, you know, bigger clothing because I don't want to attract that kind of attention.
1: You're going to get it no matter what. And I'm not saying that's right. And I'm not saying you should have to deal with it. What I'm saying is no amount of clothing is going to stop a thirsty dude. Because, you know, even in communities where everybody's in burkas, I'm sure there's a group of guys go, man, you see the hands on that one? Them hands look like they can grip. You know what I mean? There's no amount of clothing you're going to wear that is going to stop someone who's capable of being creepy.
2: And it was just like, we had such a wonderful time earlier in the day. We went to the food truck. We met a really nice couple that, you know, we had a lot in common. And it was just a really good day. And then we wanted to grab dinner. And it's like, you can't even grab a peaceful dinner without that. Just weird.
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1: I got an issue with the fine Irish folks. And by Irish folks, I don't mean Irish Americans. I mean like actual real, we live there now, Irish folks.
2: Oh.
1: And not to diminish your Irish heritage. Wait. If you happen to be, I know that's one of you. Yeah, you're one of those too.
2: Wait a minute. So then are you mad at Rosie O'Donnell because she lives in Ireland?
1: Then yes. If she's a part of this information that I doubt she is a part of this information that I just received. Mm-hmm. There's an Irish newspaper. And if they keep this up, we've been talking about annexing countries and making them territories. Ireland, you're not out of the conversation.
2: Here's the thing. The UK would get Ireland before we did. England wants Ireland.
1: Oh, they already have Canada. Doesn't seem to be an issue somehow. I don't know. but be that as it may, if they keep smarting off,
2: mm-hmm.
1: then they could be the state of Ireland.
2: Oh, that would be good. All right. I wouldn't mind that.
1: Then we'd all be Ireland. Well, I guess that wouldn't help either, would it? Like if I could claim some kind of Irish thing. If we annexed Ireland?
2: Mm-hmm.
1: Well, there was an Irish newspaper, and unprovoked, they decided to list a bunch of American foods that they're too good for.
2: Oh, I'm going to say a burger and fries.
1: The Irish would never eat this, but some of this stuff is like our best stuff. Let me see if you said burgers.
2: Yeah.
1: No, that's not on here.
2: I'm surprised. I would think that they're like, ugh.
1: Right off the get, something that is, now, admittedly, I only eat this once a year, but on Thanksgiving, but I don't really only eat turkey once a year, unless it's like on a sub or something, mm-hmm. like a straight ass, whole ass turkey. I love it. It's great. I don't know if it's necessarily American. I think turkeys can be had in many other places.
2: Yeah, a lot of cultures have roast turkey.
1: But something else on the Thanksgiving table. They've completely taken a crap on.
2: Ham.
1: No, pumpkin pie.
2: Not pumpkin pie.
1: Yeah, they said, they would never eat pumpkin pie over in Ireland. In fact, they don't eat pumpkins over there at all.
2: They think it's gross.
1: They're just purely for aesthetic use. Kind of like us with gourds, I guess.
2: Mm-hmm.
1: But they're hating on pumpkin pie. Not very nice.
2: No.
1: We didn't start anything with Ireland. Here they are shooting shots across our bow.
2: Well, we don't like Guinness, Ireland. We don't like your Guinness.
1: Can't say that. I like Guinness, okay. It's not my knee-jerk beer, but no. I'll definitely drink one.
2: You know, it's interesting. When you're in Ireland and you see what the locals are drinking, they're not normally drinking Guinness. They're like, no, we're not drinking Guinness. That's more for you Americans.
1: Yeah, I mean, it's almost like, you know, they assume that we're all drinking Bud Red, you know, because it's American.
2: That's true.
1: Right? That's not us.
2: Yeah.
1: They have crapped on pastrami sandwiches.
2: Oh, well, I think we have, too. That's gross.
1: They say it's too much meat for one sandwich.
2: Mm-hmm.
1: I don't know if that's possible, having too much meat on a sandwich.
2: Oh, it is. Disgusting meat, too. Pastrami?
1: Well, just imagine. Pastrami's good. You don't like pastrami?
2: No. Gross.
1: Well, really, their pastrami is, I guess maybe it's not the pastrami itself, but how it's stacked.
2: Mm-hmm.
1: They're saying it's too much meat. I like a big old tall sandwich. It's amazing. Yes. Now, I haven't had one of these in a long time. It may have been childhood. If it's not, I don't remember the last time. But it's very American food, and it's delicious. Sloppy Joe's.
2: They don't like Sloppy Joe's? What?
1: The quote is,

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1: Oh, I know. Boy, oh boy, or barely awake, paddle to the metal. Oh, man, I should do this for a living.
0: It feels good to be Boatu. 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
3: Free, she says.
4: But I'm not going out of my way to go buy it.
3: This guy pinches a effing penny, man.
4: No, if you're going to buy cheese, buy the nice cheese,
3: well,
4: you know?
3: Case dependent. Like, some things require a spread. Like, you can't have an authentic Philly cheesesteak without Whiz,
4: yeah,
3: which is a spreadable cheese.
4: I don't eat Philly cheesesteaks, so there's that.
3: I'll ask it again. On principle, or you don't like it?
4: I like the meat part of the Philly cheesesteak, not the cheese.
3: You definitely have some particulars going on.
4: I am.
3: How about this? None of us can argue with this one, Beth. I'm sure that you would eat this if it were free.
4: Yes.
3: Tater tots.
4: Yes. I eat that when it's not free. I'll pay for it.
3: How is it possible to crap on tater tots? Now, I don't get them a whole lot, but they're amazing. And they're potatoes. The Irish should love them.
4: Yeah.
3: They're potatoes, for God's sake.
4: And how did they not like a tater tot hot dish? It's so delicious.
3: Tater tot, basically, it's a hand way of eating hash browns.
4: But if you have a chance, for anyone who is from Ireland listening right now, you need tater tot hot dish. It is.
3: I don't even know what that is.
4: It's ground,
3: but I would eat it.
4: It's so you get ground beef, you get the mixed vegetables, and you put that in a little casserole dish, and then you have tater tots on top,
3: tuna
4: and cheese, and tuna. It's so good.
3: Is this something that you created or?
4: No. I didn't learn about it until my ex-mother-in-law taught me how to make it. It's delicious.
3: Oh, then you should not eat those again on principle.
4: Oh, and you use a can of cream mushroom soup. So you would not like it.
3: Why?
4: Because you hate canned cream mushroom soup. Don't you remember?
3: Where'd you get that idea? I love cream and mushroom soup.
4: No, because you told me you don't eat green bean casserole. And
3: yes,
4: you're using the cream of mushroom in a casserole.
3: That is correct. I do hate green bean casserole.
4: Yeah.
3: I love cream and mushroom soup.
4: In a casserole?
3: And I love green beans. The two together are vomitous.
4: But would you do that in a casserole, though, the mushroom soup?
3: Yes, and something else.
4: Okay.
3: I've taken cream and mushroom soup condensed without adding water and stirred it up into hot rice.
4: Oh,
3: that's pretty damn amazing.
4: That does sound good.
3: I don't know. For my brain doesn't like green bean casserole. Just doesn't.
4: Oh,
3: I don't know
4: good.
3: Why.
4: It's
3: it just
4: so
3: doesn't.
4: Good. Give it another chance. So good.
3: Anyway, their point about the tater tots is if they were anything special, we'd have them here by now. Sorry, we invented them before you. You don't have to hate. We'll share them with you. Take the idea.
4: I know.
3: I mean, you can't be king of everything made with a potato. We just happened to come up with something.
4: That's
3: delicious.
4: They had a potato famine. There's a period of time where they couldn't come up with new ideas for potatoes.
3: The Irish also say a food they would never eat, snow cones.
4: What? Oh my gosh. They've never had Hawaiian shaved ice. What is wrong with them?
3: I don't know. Their grief with it is that it's ridiculously sweet.
4: Oh, it is. But you can get the syrups that are unsweetened.
3: True.
4: Mm-hmm.
3: They crapped on something very basic American. Hot dogs, hamburgers, very basic Americans, and peanut butter and jelly sandwiches. How could you possibly not like, unless you have a peanut allergy, not like peanut butter and jelly sandwiches?
4: It's not amazing. If I'm like,
3: what?
4: If I'm starving, maybe, but I'm not going out of my way to make a peanut butter and jelly sandwich.
3: I never crave one and I never think about one, but if there is one sitting and I'm offered one, I'm going to eat that bad boy because they are amazing. They say they'd never become a staple in Ireland the way they have in the U.S.
4: I'm still shocked about the sloppy joes and tater tots. That
3: is right?
4: Wrong.
3: Well, then they continue. They're not even done crapping on our good stuff because they crapped all over deep dish pizza. Who doesn't like pizza?
4: Well, I like pizza, but not deep dish, mainly because of the breading.
3: Yeah.
4: Thin crust it is.
3: It's not how I order it. I too prefer a

0: a thin crust pizza, but more because I, you know, the bready stuff is too bready.
1: And deep dishes.
0: But I would eat the hell out of it if that's the only pizza that was around and love it.
1: And there's too much cheese on a deep dish.
0: Mm. There's no such thing as too much cheese.
1: Yes.
0: Clog my entire colon. I don't even care. Ugh. Add cheese. Put cheese on top of cheese and then melt cheese on it. Love it. Their grief is why are the ingredients upside down? Does your stomach care what order the ingredients are in?
1: No, not at all.
0: Super, super picky. For a country that comes up with corned beef and cabbage, that's their offering to the world.
1: And it's so funny. I hated that as a kid. I used to get served that all the time as a kid. Ugh, it's so gross.
0: I eat it because it's what you do on St. Patty's Day if it's available. But I, you know, that's not something I'd ever make.
1: It's what you do if you're Irish, too. You tend to eat it.
0: Yeah. Kool-Aid and root beer they crapped on, too. They say root beer tastes exactly like cough medicine.
1: And they're right about the Kool-Aid. It is too sugary. I'm on board with that.
0: It's not my jam. I loved it. It's a kid's drink to me.
1: It is.
0: But I don't know why they would they'd hate on it. So, but unprovoked, Ireland taking shots at the things we eat. The country who, name another, is haggis? No, that's Scottish.
1: I mean, we thought shepherd's pie was Ireland, and it's not.
0: Oh, it's not? Okay.
1: No, it's isn't it Scotland?
0: Shepherd's pie is pretty solid.
1: Yeah.
0: But if you can only contribute corned beef and cabbage, then you shouldn't be bitching about the other things that we have over here.
1: They have other dishes, I'm sure.
0: Right? None that we've heard of.
1: They have Irish soda bread. We know about
0: that. Oh, yeah, okay. It's all right.
1: Yeah. Potato farts. I would not want to try that.
0: You would have to leave the room and eat those in the bathroom, Beth, if you're going to try those.
1: Yeah.
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1: How long has that been a thing, this Christmas in July thing?
2: I mean, it really ramped up in the past 2 years.
1: Yeah.
2: And mainly, I think we started really focusing on Christmas in July during 2020.
1: Mm-hmm.
2: Because we had nothing else to look forward to. So we're like, oh, well, online sales. Let's buy some stuff for, you know, Christmas. A Christmas we don't even know we're going to, you know, reconvene with our family members for. Let's do it.
1: Yeah, Bible thumpers are all mad about it. Says it's commercializing Christmas.
2: Yeah.
1: I mean, if you want to look at it that way, I guess, regular Christmas, you also buy things. We celebrate things by spending money and, you know, buying things to make people happy. So at the end of the day, it's going to be commercialized no matter what.
2: Yeah. I mean, Easter's commercialized too. You have bunnies, you have candy. Bro,
1: everything's commercialized.
2: Yeah.
1: You know, people want to spend money and people want to take it. So it's just, you know, just how how human lives work.
2: If you're upset about the commercialization of every holiday, you can not celebrate holidays and become a Jehovah's Witness.
1: Yeah.
2: There's that option. Don't even celebrate birthdays.
1: I mean, I'm not celebrating anything for Christmas in July. It's like a, oh yeah, that's going on thing. Yeah, it doesn't cross my mind. That being said, I don't hate that people are. I haven't seen any Christmas decorations. What is the point of it, by the way, anyway?
2: The Christmas decorations for July?
1: Just Christmas in July. Like, what is the point? Strictly retail stuff?
2: It's strictly retail because this is usually, I mean, it wasn't a big thing before, but more and more people are buying their Christmas gifts in July, mainly because it's much cheaper to buy everything ahead of time.
1: Yeah.
2: But then, you know, but now you have Black Friday. Black Friday, I mean, we've had it for years on end. I feel like the Black Friday sales are just as good as the July sales.
1: Yeah, and then you have Cyber Monday and blah, blah, blah, blah, blah, blah. The smart thing to do is just trickle buy all year long. That way, you know, you're not up against the wall during holidays.
2: I mean, really, I think it's for retailers to increase their second quarter gains because, you know, usually in the second quarter of the year, a lot of people are traveling and not spending money on buying things, big ticket items, or even like small little things from malls because they're focused on family trip. You got to save up for the family trip. You got to pay for the family trip and the family food and everything else.
1: But what are we spending on for Christmas in July? No one's getting presents. Like no one's buying decorations. What are we spending on?
2: We're buying the items we have to buy for Christmas in July. For instance,
1: people are legit buying Christmas things in July.
2: My mom used to do all of her shopping in July because she'd get really good deals. This was before it became a fad.
1: Yeah.
2: And she would be done with her Christmas shopping by the end of July, August 1st.
1: So basically, this is the early birds starting to shop for Christmas. That's what this is about.
2: Exactly. I mean, you're getting closer to it and you might as well just get it out of the way so you don't have to deal with it during the thick of it, you know?
1: Yeah.
2: Because it gets so busy around Christmas time and, you know, you have Thanksgiving and you have Halloween. If you get all of your Christmas shopping done early, you won't have to worry and stress over it.
1: That's true. We buy fewer, as the boys get older, we buy fewer and fewer gifts, but those few gifts cost more than all the gifts we bought them before. They get, you know, the things get smaller and more expensive.
2: Yeah. And this year, because didn't your son get his driver's license?
1: He's in the process of it. Yeah. I mean, it's the driver's ed school's taking a while just because there's so many people in it right now. So he goes, you know, weeks in between those mandatory road hours. Oh.
2: By the way, I thought it was very odd. Someone, you know, we replayed that segment of us talking about your son doing driver's training. Yeah. And we had someone write in on Saturday last week and I was here reading it. And they're like, there's no such thing as driver's training. Who takes driver's training? And it's like, oh my gosh. Like, do you not remember being a kid?
1: Am I making it up?
2: Like, I thought that was very odd. I'm like, what is this guy talking about?
1: This guy, he knows more about my reality than I do. Trust me, I wouldn't have paid the $500 for the driver training if it weren't mandatory. Here's what I need to do. Yeah. You give me that text. I need to screenshot that text.
2: Oh, yeah.
1: Take it to the DMV and say, hey, this dumbass out in Conway says I don't have to do it. I know you guys say I do, but dumbass in Conway says I don't have to. So what do you say about that?
2: Let's see if I can find it again. I thought that was so fun when I was reading it. I'm like, are you kidding me?
1: This guy just make his own reality up as he goes? What's this guy's deal?
2: I don't know, but that.
1: Read the text to me, because he can't just be like he willing the requirement of driver's ed out of existence.
2: Okay.
1: Because he doesn't think it should be a thing.
2: I'm going to have to go back to what the date was. Right. That it was, let's see, today's the 25th, so that would have been the 19th. So I have to go look for the 19th again.
1: This is the kind of guy that pulls out so he can finish on himself. I don't like it, so it's not a thing.
2: It's not a thing. What are you talking about now? It's going to take me a second to go through all these. 19th.
1: It ain't that important. Don't worry about it.
2: No, we're going to get it. We're going to get it. It's either on that or it is on our texting.
1: Well, I'm going to go to that school and demand my $500 back.
2: Because that's the problem. So we get messages on our best of days for both Facebook and for texting. And I either read it on Facebook or I read it on messaging. And if someone deleted a message from here, because, you know, everyone accesses the messaging account. Right. Someone can delete it at any point.
1: But we don't need technicalities of our texting system here. It's all right. It's not that big of a deal.
2: No, I'm going to find it.
1: I just wanted to see if you were telling me like how it really is. This guy doesn't think it should be a thing, so it doesn't exist. I mean, does he just... Like, we're living in this guy's world.
2: Well, and that's what I thought was very interesting. I'm like, what is he talking about?
1: I mean, I don't agree with the driver's ed. But you know what? What I have learned about it, and it's crazy. Like, when I was a kid, you know, we got this in school. Like, once you were a sophomore and it was part of the PE program and you went through the driver's ed and, you know, you had the wrestling coaches, you know, the driver's ed coach, and, you know, you got all your crap done in school. Now it's privatized. And, you know, you got to go out and get it at one of these schools, and it's like $500. But it is, and, you know, my argument before it was like, I've probably been driving longer than the guy who's teaching the driver's ed class.
2: Oh, yeah.
1: You know, what is he going to bring to the table that I'm not bringing to the table in terms of teaching my son, you know, to drive? But what I didn't think about, and what is true, is the same as like when you coach your own kid. After a while, they don't take what you say seriously because you're just dumbass dad, and he, you know, you don't know what you're talking about.
2: Mm-hmm.
1: Having someone else doing it that he has to take seriously has been a benefit for sure.
2: Oh yeah, and then you don't have to do all the driving with him because after a while that would just.
1: No, I mean, I do that. You know, it's fine. I don't mind doing that. But, you know, like just not too long ago, he was changing lanes and almost took somebody's front end off. And I was like, hey, you wait until you see that car in the mirror. You're way too close cutting this guy off. No, I'm not. Meanwhile, the guy behind us is like, you know, spinning out and doing, you know, 360s and landing in a ditch and on fire. Don't cut him off too soon. So, you know, it is a benefit in that capacity. So. Yeah. Well, wait till the DMV hears
2: that it's not a thing. Why are you guys talking about that?
1: It's a giant conspiracy put on by Michelle Obama that driver's ed is a requirement, and I've been lied to.
2: Yeah, and you've been paying out of your pocket for what reason? Why are you doing that?
1: They auto-pinned me into believing that driver's ed school exists. There's a whole ass building and a class going on that shouldn't be there.
2: Yeah.
1: Send in ICE.
2: I'm determined to find this message. I'm going to find it, and I'm going to read it to you on the air in a few minutes.
1: Well, we got to take a break. I'll let you look into that. We'll get back to your calls at 866-653-ROCK here on the TNA Show.

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1: Oh, here's a good idea. Love this. Mm-hmm. I my daughter is now 28, and I've been kind of bracing for impact on when she finally decides to get married.
2: Uh-oh.
1: And her long-term boyfriend, mm-hmm. pretty sure she's not listening right now, has already asked my permission.
2: Oh my gosh, that's amazing.
1: So the the tradition requires, this doesn't mean it always happens, but tradition requires that the bride's family pays for the wedding.
2: Yes, and then the groom's family pays for the rehearsal dinner.
1: Right.
2: Hey, that rehearsal dinner can get pricey too, depending on where you have it.
1: Yeah, depending on the cost of the wedding and dress and venue and DJ and yada yada yada on and on and on. It's an unbalanced situation.
2: I have a friend that's getting married in September, and it's at her job. Well, she has two jobs. She's a paralegal, and she's is security for a venue. So the venue's like, yeah, you can use us. We don't have anything booked for Friday. So she's, that's a great way to save money. You could have our wedding here at the radio station.
1: Oh, I'll schedule that with you. Make sure it's not on the same day you do the age truck thing.
2: We could make it a listener event.
1: Oh, my God.
2: Wouldn't that be fun?
1: No one wants to go. Does anyone want to go to a wedding at all with people you know? Who wants to go to one you don't know?
2: And we'll serve a cake. With the way, we'll have our Wave logo. We'll have a Wave logo on it.
1: Oh, way to make it about the radio station, not my daughter's
2: and
1: marriage.
2: And we'll have your daughter's name on it. Wave logo on your daughter's name.
1: If it'll save me thousands and thousands of dollars, let's work it out.
2: I mean, it's a beautiful field right behind our radio station. Yeah. We could clean that up.
1: We could have it sponsored by Bob's Tow Truck Company. She'd love to have the stage set up there.
2: Yeah, that sounds good.
1: Down with it, man. Mm-hmm. So this is a great idea. Maybe she'll buy in on this.
2: Okay.
1: And she's a low cost budget girl anyway. She doesn't want anything fancy. In fact, she floated by me. She doesn't know about the whole thing.
2: Mm-hmm.
1: But just in passing one day, she's like, what if you, why don't you just officiate my wedding? I was like, I don't know. I kind of want to be in attendance, not like a worker for it.
2: Yeah, because if you're walking her down the aisle, that's not going to work.
1: Yeah, who's going to walk you down the aisle?
2: Or maybe she's walking herself down the aisle. That's the newest thing.
1: Yeah, I don't know. So anyway, here's the math on this. This is a great, great idea. If you got, maybe you have a daughter that's going to get married at some point. The average wedding costs about $33,000, which in itself
2: is absurd.
1: It's sick.
2: It's absurd.
1: For what? For a glamour day?
2: I had a very nice wedding. It was $10,000. And then I got it half off because they screwed it up.
1: Oh, nice.
2: It was $5,000. And it was right on Lake Las Vegas. So you got to look for the deals out there.
1: Yeah. So you could get the $10,000 wedding, then find a way to sabotage it so that you get half off.
2: Yes. Like, yes.
1: Or just have a damn justice of the peace. Ship captain, somebody's yard kind of thing. And then take the whatever money that you were going to spend on the wedding, and you can add that to the down payment of your house.
2: Yeah. What is the point? Really, what is the point of the wedding?
1: It seems, although yes, historically kind of traditional.
2: Mm-hmm.
1: These days, it just seems like a flex for the bride to princess out for a day.
2: And really, I mean, okay, so you think to yourself, oh, if you get married, then that means they're more committed. No, it doesn't. It just means everyone's paying more money once you get divorced or separate. Yeah.

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2: Can't do anything till I'm married. They want to stay a certain way till they're married.
3: Are you talking about virgins?
2: Yeah.
3: Oh, then you're the wrong person. Depending on what you, if you're like that too, okay, fine.
2: Yeah. But that's what I'm trying to say. Like, there are those situations where if your son's in that situation with his girlfriend and his girlfriend's like, I'm saving it for my, you know, husband. Well, then of course he wants to get married quick because he wants to experience the next level.
3: I mean, this is just my perfect or my personal outlook on that situation.
2: Yeah.
3: You know, I'm not saying it's right or wrong or that anybody's wrong for thinking about things the way they do. This is just how I look at that. You're setting yourself up for even a harder time because those are tires that would seemingly be kicked before the marriage to see if you're compatible in that kind of situation.
2: But here's the thing. If both people are virgins at that point, they have no idea what they're missing out on.
3: But you still like and don't like what you like and don't like.
2: That's true.
3: You know what I mean? And without figuring that out together, that, you know, hey, I really like this. My partner hates it. I can't see going through life without this particular thing that I like. And it's a bad match. And if you're dating, you get to the point where, hey, you know what? This is a deal breaker for me. I don't want to experience the entirety of my life like this. We're just not a match. I like you. Let's dap up. Great. Yeah. Good luck to you going forward. And, you know, God bless. But, you know, if you wait until marriage for that,
2: then
3: you're screwed.
2: Maybe. Maybe not. Maybe it will work. Maybe it won't. But
3: I love to bank on maybes. You always win in that situation.
2: Well, I mean, nothing in life is for sure. I mean, you could know this person, be living with this person for seven. Great example. I know someone who is with somebody for almost 11 years, got married, and then divorced the next year. So there's that situation. And they knew each other like the back of each other's hands. So it doesn't work out that way either.
3: Where did the tires go off the road on that?
2: They changed towards the end where one was
3: like within a year.
2: One was very career minded. The other was just go with the flow. And then within that year, because they changed jobs, each one of them.
3: That to me, and I don't know what your friends or what that situation is, just a guess. That it seems like the, you know, they tried to fix something with marriage. It was bumpy. Well, let's put a ring on it because that'll fix it. We'll find that extra layer of love that we need to make these problems go away, to turn a blind eye.
2: How do you live with someone for 11 years and then realize on that 12th year after you get married, it's done?
3: Well, see, that's the point I'm trying to make. The problems were already there.
2: Yeah.
3: They thought a marriage certificate would fix them and then realized this... We still have the problems we came into this with, but now it's much more complicated because now we're married and that added stress to the already bumpy road and they just decided to pop smoke.
2: Yes. So, I mean,
3: babies always fix problems though. No. Like if you're having a tough time, you know, what happens is you knock her up. And then all of a sudden, this magical aura of love just
2: blooms from that.
3: Blooms. And you guys sit together and rock the baby who never cries or complicates any kind of issue that you have in your daily and not expensive to have somebody watch and the doctors and stuff. It just makes your whole life harmonious.
2: I do feel like at times the whole marriage concept can keep somebody hostage. Like, for instance, you know, I'm not going to have sex with you till, you know, we get married, or we're not going to move in together till we get married, or you can't move overseas with me unless we're married. That's all a hostage situation, you know?
3: My wife popped that. I mean, that was her scenario because we've been dating for years. And she lived with me. And then I got a job opportunity out of state. And I was like, hey, I mean, I guess you're coming with me, right? And, you know, which seemed just natural. And she's

0: Like, yeah. not without a ring. So,
1: I mean, it worked in your situation, but I will say in my situation, it didn't.
0: And in that moment, and with the amount of time that we were together, it was a natural pivot for me. Like, you know what I mean? It just seemed like that was the logical next step for us because we had been together for a long time and there was no reason why we weren't getting married. We just hadn't gotten around to it yet. We just weren't in a rush. We were already together, already living together.
1: No, that makes sense.
0: You know, the ring wasn't bringing anything extra to the table.
1: It never does. Yeah. I mean, a tax break and you guys share your funds. Yeah. You can share your funds without that.
0: And, you know, the only thing that seemed kind of ridiculous was after a while, it seemed kind of stupid calling her my girlfriend. Because she was much more than that. Well, like we were partners living together and girlfriend, the word to, girlfriend just didn't really denote the nature of our relationship. It sounded cheap.
1: See, I'm on the opposite end. Like I can't remember who in the office once said to me, "Oh, how's your husband, Ross?" I'm like, "He's not my husband. He's my boyfriend." Yeah. I corrected that right away. He's my boyfriend. Okay.
0: Yeah. I mean, at what point though, years down the road, and, let's say you guys just decide to, stay together but not get married.
1: We'll be like Goldie Hawn and what's that guy's name?
0: Kurt Russell.
1: Kurt Russell,
0: which
1: yes.
0: is totally fine. There's no reason why you shouldn't be able to do that if that's what you guys want to do.
1: My idols.
0: won't it seem after a while, like let's say you guys are together 20 years.
1: Yeah.
0: Won't it seem kind of flat to refer to him as your boyfriend?
1: No, not really. Mainly because it's not like we have kids that are going to be affected by this. And it's not like I'm planning to have kids. Now, if by accident that happened, then I would obviously have to marry him.
0: Or you guys can't.
1: For the sake of the chat.
0: Have a kid where you guys do it. I mean, you guys are gross. You guys are disgusting. Oh so that's just never going to happen. Mm-hmm.
1: Yes. But
0: anyway, it's everybody sees it through their own lens.
1: Mm-hmm.
0: So anyway, well, there's an app for you if you want to start charging randos. It's bad enough with the guests you invite. Now you got randos to deal with.
1: That might be fun. No. Hey, it's a great place to meet new people, right?
0: I got three more weddings to go to, presumably.
1: Oof.
0: Daughter, two sons.
1: Oh, gosh.
0: After that, I'm punting on weddings forever.
1: Yeah.
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Sammy Hagar, I Can't Drive 55, is number 154 on the American 250 countdown. Would have been nicer if the numbers were matching, you know, Can't Drive 55 with 155, but it doesn't always work out that way. The American 250 countdown is presented by the Different Drum and Surfside. We are already on to number 153. The Eagles already gone on this American 250 countdown, Wave 104.1.

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0: past and don't look back is exactly what we're not doing here on the American 250 Countdown. We are looking forward. And the next one at number 151 is going to be a Doors song that became one of their signature songs back in the day. It's the reason why they had such mass appeal. So that's coming up in just a few minutes on the Grand Strands Classic Rock, Wave 104.1. 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
0: There's a young guy out of Florida arrested for doing a drive-by cheeseburgering. 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
2: 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Dancers are getting too skinny these days. 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
8: 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Currently along our beaches from Little River Inlet down to Merle's Inlet and 20 nautical miles out, the winds are out of the southwest at 5 to 10 knots, and we've got seas at 2 to 3 feet. This has been your Holiday Marine Report, brought to you by the Freedom Boat Club, where the boat is waiting.
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0: Your Wave 104 forecast. We're under an excessive heat warning this weekend. We're hitting a high of 90, sunny skies all day. This evening, mainly clear and a low of 76, so make sure to stay hydrated. And it's going to be a beautiful 4th of July. They're doing a flyover nearby, so if you're near the beach, look up for the flyover that they're doing to celebrate America's 250, which is exactly what we are doing right now. We are on the American 250 countdown provided by the Different Drum in Surfside. 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

Steve Miller Band, Jet Airliner, clocking in at number 150 on the American 250 countdown. It's a Grand Strand's Classic Rock, Wave 104.1. We are keeping with the theme of flight. For number 149, it's a song by Tom Petty and the Heartbreakers that a lot of people thought was about drugs, but in reality, Tom Petty got the idea for it from an interview with a pilot who said, "Learning to fly isn't hard, it's coming down, that's the hardest part." 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

0: Skid Row, I Remember You comes in at number 147 on the American 250 countdown, presented by the Different Drum and Surfside. 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Who knows? 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I'm Beth Simmons. 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

Guns N' Roses, Live and Let Die, number 143 on the American 250 countdown. Do you like their version better than the Beatles version? I would have to say so. 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So don't miss out on that. Public Enemy is opening for them. I was telling one of my coworkers about that, and he's like, what? Why? That's so weird. I know. It's a very odd choice. It's the Grand Trans Classic Rock, Wave 104.1. American 250 countdown continues. 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

0: 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I'm Beth Simmons. When we get to number 140, we'll be getting to a band that their biggest fear is becoming a tribute band. So I'll tell you who that is in just a few minutes. 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Yeah, that's going to Trillion Amphitheater in Charlotte Saturday, July 18th. 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
11: Your Wave 104 forecast, we're under excessive heat warning this weekend, hitting a high of 90 with lots of sunshine. This evening, a low of 76 and clear skies. Now, I did get a message from Jeannie on the Thumbs Up Guys Injury Lawyers text line asking, what time is the flyover over Myrtle Beach? Well, if you're near the coastline, it's going to happen right around 1. So if you're looking for that American 250 flyover, go to the coastline at 1. And now we are on to number 140. Go figure. 140 already on the American 250 countdown presented by the Different Drum and Surfside. It's on to a band that's biggest fear is becoming a Beatles tribute one day. I don't think that'll ever happen for these guys. Cheap Trick Surrender, Wave 104.1.

Journey Lights 139. And believe it or not, Steve Perry actually wrote that song before even joining Journey. Once he joined the band, then he altered it just a bit so it'd be a tribute to San Francisco. It's a Grandstands Classic Rock, Wave 104.1, American 250 Countdown, presented by the Different Drum Store in Surfside. We're on to number 138. One of my favorites for the summer season, Don Henley, The Boys of Summer, Wave 104.1.

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1: During the few moments that we have left, we want to talk right down to earth in a language that everybody here can easily understand.

0: Van Halen Huffer Teacher coming in at number 136 on the American 250 countdown. And if you ever expected to hear alternate versions of that song, that'll never happen because David Lee Roth learned the hard way when he wanted to create a box set that they deleted everything from that session except the actual product. Coming back to number 135 on the American 250 countdown presented by the Different Drum and Surfside, that will be from a band that actually used to practice in the garage of Leonard Skinner when they're first coming up. So that's at number 135. 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I'm Beth Simmons, and just want to remind you, we are still doing Cafe Rock at noon with Rick Roberts. 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
4: 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Currently along our beaches from Little River Inlet down to Merle's Inlet and 20 nautical miles out, the winds are out of the southwest at 5 to 10 knots, and we've got seas at 2 to 3 feet. This has been your Holiday Marine Report, brought to you by the Freedom Boat Club, where the boat is waiting.
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Pearl Jam, Better Man. It's number 132 on the American 250 countdown, presented by the Different Drum Store in Surfside. On to number 131, Aerosmith's Janie's Got a Gun. And, you know, when Steven Tyler was interviewed about the song by Rolling Stone magazine, he admitted that he was attracted to his daughter, Liv Tyler, but knew he shouldn't go there because of, you know, obviously it's his daughter. I don't know why you would bring that up in an interview. That's just so weird. It's a way of 104.1.

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0: Stevie Ray Vaughan, Pride and Joy, number 130 on the American 250 countdown. And that song was actually featured when he was inducted into the Rock and Roll Hall of Fame back in 2015. His brother Jimmy Vaughan actually performed it. You know, the Rock and Roll Hall of Fame, they need to do better. Like, get these people in while they're still here with us. Doesn't that make more sense? It's the Grand Strands Classic Rock, Wave 104.1. I'm Beth Simmons with the American 250 Countdown presented by The Different Drum, which is located in Surfside. We're going to come back to 129 from a Florida native. And are you excited for the fireworks tonight? Yeah, 4th of July, it's going to be pretty nice. If you're in Myrtle Beach, you can see the fireworks at 9 p.m. 2nd Avenue Pier, 10 p.m. at Broadway at the Beach, and then in North Myrtle Beach, 10 p.m. at Barefoot Landing and 9:30 p.m. at Cherry Grove Pier. So you got some options. 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
0: You know kombucha that you can buy at the grocery store? 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
2: Your Wave 104 forecast. We have an excessive heat warning today. Sunny skies, a high of 90. This evening, a low of 76 and clear all evening long. If you're planning on doing some fireworks, you can do them in the city of Myrtle Beach as long as they're on private property. And you can light them up all the way till 12:30. Whoa, it's going to be a late night, isn't it? We are still doing the American 250 countdown presented by the Different Drum and Surfside. It is number 129 with a Florida native. Tom Petty with the Heartbreakers, Don't Do Me Like That on Wave 104.1.

Metallica, Nothing Else Matters, number 128 on the American 250 countdown. Now, if you're a huge Metallica fan, I would recommend seeing them at the Sphere in Las Vegas. They'll be out there in October. So could be a way to, you know, treat yourself to a trip. Why not? On to number 127 on this countdown. And originally, the song was named Sister Christie. But when Kelly Keegi was actually singing the song, the whole band said, sounds like he's saying Sister Christian. So they renamed the song Sister Christian just for him. 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

0: 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I'm Beth Simmons. 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

Motley Crue, Girls, Girls, Girls, 122 on the American 250 Countdown, presented by the Different Drum and Surfside. And Nikki Sixx of Motley Crue just announced on social media that he's officially been sober for 25 years. So congratulations to him for hitting that milestone in his life. We're on to number 121, REO Speedwagon, Take It on the Run, Wave 104.1.

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0: CCR, Proud Mary. And yes, that was written by John Fogerty back in 69, redone by quite a few people, including Tina Turner and Elvis Presley. Who would have guessed Elvis Presley decided to take on that song? It's the Grand Strands Classic Rock, Wave 104.1. I'm Beth Simmons. It's the American 250 Countdown presented by The Different Drum. And we are going to come back to a song that was very precious to David Letterman. After he got his heart surgery, he was, you know, working on his recovery, and this is the song that helped him get through it. 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
10: Your Wave 104 cast sunny skies all day long. We're hitting a high of 90, and yes, we're still under an excessive heat warning for the weekend. This evening, a low of 76, clear skies, perfect for fireworks tonight. We're doing the American 250 countdown, counting down the top American bands and artists, and we're on number 119. This is the Foo Fighters with a song that David Letterman said was very near and dear to his heart. It helped him get through recovery after heart surgery. It was also the final song that he played on the David Letterman show on his final night. Everlong, Wave 104.1.

Bob Dylan, Knocking on Heaven's Door, number 117 on the American 250 Countdown, presented by the Different Drum and Surfside. Number 116 is coming down the line from an artist that's on tour, actually a band that's on tour. They'll be in Raleigh coming up July 23rd, and we do have your chance to go win those tickets at wave104.com. I'm talking about Guns N' Roses with Patience, 116, Wave 104.1.

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0: Bon Jovi, Bad Medicine. It's number 114 on the American 250 Countdown, presented by the Different Drum and Surfside. The Grand Strand's Classic Rock, Wave 104.1. I'm Beth Simmons. Coming back to number 113, which will be by a band that actually got their band name while they were on a drug-influenced trip in the Mojave Desert, and they saw a bird of prey and started shouting at it and realized, that's going to be our band name. So you'll find out who that is while you're waiting. 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They're going to Trulian Amphitheater in Charlotte Saturday, July 18th. 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

The Doors Roadhouse Blues, number 111 on the American 250 Countdown, presented by the Different Drum and Surfside. On to number 110, one of my favorites, Joan Jett and the Blackhearts, I Hate Myself for Loving You, Wave 104.1.

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0: George Thurgood, I Drink Alone, 109 on the American 250 Countdown, presented by the Different Drum and Surfside. And don't drink alone. Come on. It's the 4th of July. Go out and have some fun. And, you know, speaking of which, I don't know if you saw this, but Budweiser for America's 250, they're giving out $6 digital gift cards online. 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I'm Beth Simmons. We're going to come back to a band that has a song that was featured in a USPS commercial. Yes, the US Postal Service. They needed ads, and they used this very famous song. It's coming up next on Wave 104.1.
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4: Your Wave 104 forecast. We're under an excessive heat warning, so drink lots of fluids. We're hitting a high of 90, sunny all day, a low of 76 tonight. Happy 4th of July. We're doing the American 250 countdown to celebrate, and we are number 108. It is won by Steve Miller Band, the song that was featured in the USPS commercial. Yeah, who would have guessed the United States Postal Service, they need an ad too. 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

0: died and you just stood there. I died and you watched. I died and you walked by and said no.
1: Pearl Jam, Even Flow, number 106 on the American 250 countdown. Actually, the band had the music for that song before Eddie Vedder joined. But once he got into the band, he wrote the lyrics and they recorded that song along with nine others the first week he flew into Seattle. We're on the American 250 countdown presented by the Different Drum and Surfside. 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

0: Number 104 on the American 250 countdown, Kansas, Dust in the Wind. And yes, they named their band after where they were formed. But we're going to come back to a band that also named themselves after where they are formed, but not by the state, by the city. It's the Grant Terrence Classic Rock, Wave 104.1. I'm Beth Simmons. And yes, we are doing the American 250 countdown, counting down all of the best American musicians and bands all weekend long, presented by the Different Drum and Surfside. This week, though, guess what we're doing for you? We're giving you a chance to go see Jimmy Buffett's Coral Reefer Band at Trillion Amphitheater in Charlotte Thursday, July 16th. Need those tickets? We'll listen all week long. I'm Beth Simmons out of here for the day, but Gary Kay has you covered for the rest of the countdown. Well, I mean, we're not finishing it today, but for his portion. So I'll talk to you again Monday at 6 in the morning. Have a great 4th of July, Wave 104.1.
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Loister Cult burning for you, checking in at 100 on the Wave 104.1's 250 countdown, celebrating American bands and artists all 4th of July weekend long. Happy 4th of July, everybody. It's Gary Kay hanging out with you this Saturday on this 4th of July. Here's some Eddie Money, the Money Man, coming at 99. 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

0: Chili Peppers, Under the Bridge on the Grand Strands. 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We'll get to your Wave 104 forecast in a little bit. 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Maybe hanging out with family, friends. If you're working like me, that's all right. Thank you for bringing me along. 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
0: All right, let's take a look at that Wave 104 forecast. For today, we're looking at sunny skies, high near 88 tonight, mostly clear, low around 77. Tomorrow, sunny, high near 91. Tomorrow night, partly cloudy, low around 80. Let's get back in the morning nonstop. 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

0: Boston, Peace of Mind, coming in at number 93 on the Grand Strands Classic Rock. And you're home for the TNA Morning Show with Tommy and Beth. 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Hope you guys are having an amazing day. Thank you. Happy birthday, America. And yes, we are celebrating with Wave 104.1's American 250 Countdown all 4th of July weekend long. It's all brought to you by the Different Drum and Surfside, where you can't beat the prices, but you can beat the drums. 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

Journey, Separate Ways, Worlds Apart on the Grand Strand's Classic Rock Wave 104.1. They came in at number 89, and here's number 88, the beautiful Miss Stevie Nicks, Edge of 17.

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0: Ramones, Blitzkrieg Bop, coming in at number 87 on the Grand Strands Classic Rock. And you're home for the TNA Morning Show, Tommy and Beth, Wave 104.1. 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Happy 4th of July, everybody. 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
0: All right, let's take a look at that Wave 1 forecast for today. Sunny skies, high near 88. Tonight, mostly clear, low around 77. Perfect for watching fireworks. Tomorrow, sunny, high near 91. Tomorrow night, partly cloudy, low around 80. Let's get back into more 250 countdown. We got some Journey, Aerosmith, Motley Crue, War, Tom Petty. 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

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Happy birthday, America. I hope you guys are out celebrating, having a good time, enjoying yourself, celebrating this great country that we all get to call home. And don't forget, the TNA Morning Show Charity Links Golf Tournament's coming up Saturday, August 8th over at Azalea Sands. 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
5: 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Currently along our beaches from Little River Inlet down to Merle's Inlet and 20 nautical miles out, the winds are out of the southwest at 5 to 10 knots, and we've got seas at 2 to 3 feet. This has been your Holiday Marine Report, brought to you by the Freedom Boat Club, where the boat is waiting.
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Alice Cooper, No More Mr. Nice Guy, coming in at number 78 on the Grand Strands Classic Rock Wave 104.1. Yes, we're counting down the top 250 American band rock songs all 4th of July weekend long. Here's 77, Guns N' Roses, Sweet Child of Mine.

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0: Quiet Riot. 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All 4th of July weekend. It's all brought to you by the Different Drum and Surfside, where you can't beat the prices, but you can beat the drums. 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
0: All right, let's take a look at that Wave 104 forecast for tonight. Mostly clear skies, low around 77. Tomorrow, sunny, high near 91. Tomorrow night, partly cloudy, low around 80. Let's get back into more Wave 104.1's 250 countdown. Coming up, we got Tom Petty twice, Van Halen, Stone Temple Pilots. Here's Steve Miller Band, Rockin' Me, coming in at number 74. Wave

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And you're home for the Teenage Morning Show with Tommy and Beth. Wave 104.1. Here's Tom Petty solo coming in at number 72. I won't back down.

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0: Stone Temple Pilots plush coming in at number 70. Wow, we are in the home stretch here for the Wave 104.1's 250 countdown. And yes, it's 4th of July, and we want to make sure that your pets are safe this 4th of July because, you know, they get a little scared with all the fireworks and stuff going on. 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

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Running Down a Dream, Tom Petty.

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0: 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And you're home for the TNA Morning Show with Tommy and Beth, Wave 104.1. Yes, we are counting down the top 250 rock songs from American artists and bands. 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Thank you. 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
6: All right, let's take a look at that Wave 104 forecast. For tonight, mostly clear skies, low around 77. Tomorrow, sunny, high near 91. Tomorrow night, partly cloudy, low around 80. Let's get back into more. Wave 104.1's 250 countdown. Coming up, we got Guns N' Roses, Black Crowes, Pat Benatar, Cheap Trick. 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

0: Cheap Trick live at Budokan. I Want You to Want Me. Coming in at number 59. We're in the 50s now on the Grand Strands. 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

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That song came in at number 55. Here's 54, Steely Dan, Reel It In the Years.

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0: Panama Van Halen off the 1984 album, coming in at number 53 on the Grand Strands Classic Rock Wave 104.1. Happy birthday, America. Happy 4th of July, everybody. I hope you're out there having an amazing time. Please be safe out there, especially if you're shooting off those fireworks. We are in a drought, so please be careful out there. We don't need any fires being started this weekend. No, we don't. But you know what we do need? And that's a good time hanging out with Tommy and Beth from the TNA Morning Show for Tap That Trivia. They do it every Tuesday night, 6 to 8 p.m. over at the Crooked Hammock Brewery inside the tap room over at Barefoot Landing, North Myrtle Beach. Always a great time hanging out with Tommy and Beth. And they got some cool prizes, event tickets, gift certificates, a whole bunch of different things. 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
10: All right, let's take a look at that wave on forecast for tonight. Mostly clear skies, low around 77. Tomorrow, sunny, high near 91. Tomorrow night, partly cloudy, low around 80. Let's get back into more 250 countdown. Here's Miss Joan Jett. I love rock and roll. Coming in at number 52, I got to see Joan Jett on the National Mall in D.C. 1985. She was playing with the Beach Boys. Jimmy Page was also out there that day. 750,000 people on the National Mall celebrating the 4th of July. Doesn't get much more American than that. Here you go. Joan Jett, I love rock and roll. 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

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Don't Fear the Reaper. 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

0: 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I hope you guys are having an amazing time getting ready to shoot off those fireworks in a little while. 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
5: 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About the shack outside the game. 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

everybody had to pay and pay. A hustle here and a hustle there. New York City is the place where they said, hey, babe, take a walk on the white.

Lou Reed, Walk on the Wild Side on the Grand Strands Classic Rock Wave 104.1, Scary K on a 4th of July Saturday. And that came in at number 44 and number 43. We got some Heart, Crazy on You.